0: don't know. So the song about going back to LA, actually about getting out of LA, and then realizing that I gotta go back to get my shit together.
1: Nach der holden Weiblichkeit zurück zu den Herren.

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Put me 6

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And David and I recorded it on his last David Bowie Tonight's album. We're going to do that together tonight. 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

0: 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I'll fix it when I can.
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0: Welcome back to Yeah, That's a Pepper Thing. First up, we've got Harrison wrapping his Dr. Pepper in a tiny quilt so it feels at home. Oh, how tender. That's a Pepper Thing! And over to Becca, who's whispering affirmations to her can.
1: You're sweet. 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
0: 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It's not a science thing, but it's a Pepper Thing! 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It's a Pepper Thing!

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0: Welcome back to Yeah, That's a Pepper Thing. First up, we've got Harrison wrapping his Dr. Pepper in a tiny quilt so it feels at home. Oh, how tender. That's a Pepper Thing! And over to Becca, who's whispering affirmations to her can.
1: You're sweet. You're unique. You're the best thing I ever poured over ice.
0: 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It's not a science thing, but it's a Pepper Thing! Why do they all do it? All for that sweet, delicious, truly one-of-a-kind taste of Dr. Pepper. It's a Pepper Thing!
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square. Look at all the glasses up on the sink like that. Wait a minute. There's a little bitty cigar in this glass over here. And my baby know I don't even smoke no cigars. What's wrong with my baby? Look like she been serving some kind of caviar or something up in here. She know I don't even eat no caviar. Wait till this woman get home. Oh, bunch of explanations all up in here. Well, I guess I better get over here on the sink and start scrubbing on some of these pots. Lord help us. She ought to be sharing myself. It's like she got some kind of red chili or something up in this pot. And I'm getting this stuff all up under my fingernails. 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

0: Welcome back to Yeah, That's a Pepper Thing. First up, we've got Harrison wrapping his Dr. Pepper in a tiny quilt so it feels at home. Oh, how tender. That's a Pepper Thing! And over to Becca, who's whispering affirmations to her can.
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0: Welcome back to Yeah, That's a Pepper Thing. First up, we've got Harrison wrapping his Dr. Pepper in a tiny quilt so it feels at home. Oh, how tender. That's a Pepper Thing! And over to Becca, who's whispering affirmations to her can.
1: You're sweet. 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
0: She swears it makes it taste better. It's not a science thing, but it's a Pepper Thing! Why do they all do it? All for that sweet, delicious, truly one-of-a-kind taste of Dr. Pepper. It's a Pepper Thing!

0: 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The most competitive basketball league on earth is on CBS this Saturday. 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

0: 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The most competitive basketball league on earth is on CBS this Saturday. 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Then Coach Rick Mahorn, Sensation Nazir Kaur, and the Detroit Amps look to protect home court against back-to-back MVP Michael Beasley and the defending champs Miami 305. 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

Listen here now, only the strong live on. Life is all about expression, people. I think you got to carry on. Standing here in front of you with a tear in my eye. 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

0: Thank you very much, everybody. Good day. Appreciate the invitation to come up here and hang out with some of the greatest guitar players in the world. And I'm here to tell you I'd be here even if I didn't get invited. So let's feature this legend right over here with the black guitar. Man got his start playing Susie Q, the original version. Played with Ricky Nelson, played with Elvis Presley, Emmylou Harris, John Denver. And now that poor fella is stuck with me. Mr. James Burton, everybody.
1: 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Then Coach Rick Mahorn, Sensation Nazir Kaur, and the Detroit Amps look to protect home court against back-to-back MVP Michael Beasley and the defending champs Miami 305. 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

0: 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The most competitive basketball league on earth is on CBS this Saturday. 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Then Coach Rick Mahorn, Sensation Nasir Khor, and the Detroit Amps look to protect home court against back-to-back MVP Michael Beasley and the defending champs Miami 305. 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

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Right.

0: 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The most competitive basketball league on earth is on CBS this Saturday. Big 3 All-Star Dwight Howard and the LA Riot take on Greg Monroe and the Dallas Power. Then Coach Rick Mahorn, Sensation Nasir Khor, and the Detroit Amps look to protect home court against back-to-back MVP Michael Beasley and the defending champs Miami 305. 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

0: Hey, what's up? It's Saturday morning. This is Mike Onesco from the Blindside Blues Band. And Mike Onesco's guitar on me. Mike Onesco Band. Mike Onesco, The Quick. And many others. And this is my show, Mike Onesco's Renegade Rock, here on the Rogue Radio Podcast Network. Every Saturday morning, a new show airs. And then once it airs, it's on the podcast site forever, as long as we pay the bill. All right, let's go. Let's have some fun. We're going to play all kinds of stuff today, as we usually do. So let's get right to the fun.
1: Hey there, this is Jovan from a band called Cotton Pickers from Belgrade, Serbia. 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

The Quick, Made for Love, 1985. Recorded at Russian Hill Recording in San Francisco, which leads me to this sad news I have to purvey to my listeners and everybody that knows me and that era. When I got divorced from my first wife and I had the band The Quick, I got a job working at Russian Hill Recording in San Francisco. Jack Leahy owned Funky Features, and then that eventually turned into Russian Hill Recording, which was a very big studio in San Francisco at the time. They did a lot of film work. I mean, a lot of big movies. A lot of big people were in there. I got a job working the night desk, so I could get free recording from my band, The Quick. And Jack hired me, and I got to work the night desk, and it changed my life. It taught me how to record, how a real recording studio worked. I mean, I can go on and on, and Jack was just the coolest guy, and everybody that worked there, it was very family-like. And I was proud to be a part of that era. And we were, I think, one of the first studios in San Francisco to get a SSL board. I remember when it came in. I mean, that technology then is funny now because it's hilarious. It's so outdated. But back then it wasn't. It was state of the art. And Jack brought it in. And I think Ed Bogus was a small part owner, and then there was another guy. I can't remember his name. Don't ask me why. Yes, exciting times for me. I got to meet Lonnie Anderson. Unfortunately, I got to meet Todd Rundgren. I was there working one night, and then they told me Todd Rundgren was coming in to do something for Howard the Duck, the movie. And I was all excited because I was like, I love Black Mariah and all those stuff. He was a great, I liked him as a producer. So I had the Quick tape already, and I'm sitting there, and he walks in, and I stood up, and I introduced myself. Welcome to Russian Hill. We started talking, then I told him I was a big fan, and I handed him the Quick tape. And he took the tape, and He pointed it towards me, and he goes, you know how many of these I get every day? And he threw it right in the garbage in front of me and then walked back to the studio. I was like, gee, dude, thanks. At least you could have threw it away somewhere when I wasn't watching, you know? So that's my Todd Rundgren story. But anyway, we're going to miss Jack. He was a great guy. I mean, Russian Hill was the place to be back in the 80s in San Francisco. I mean, there were a couple other places, you know, the Bay Area. The Record Plant, of course, all the others through Wally Heider and all those other great places, but the Automat. And, but there was nothing like Russian Hill Recording, man. It was just in a cool neighborhood in Russian Hill in San Francisco off Pacific Street. And just, I met so many great people. Jeff Clement, Donna Gentile, Wayne and Mark Isham were there all the time. I got to meet those guys. They were very nice. I mean, Joe Walsh, Michael Jackson was in there. I got to meet Lonnie Anderson. Had sake with Joe Strummer from The Clash, and they were there doing something, and it was just nuts. Great times. So that was our tribute to Jack Lee. We played The Quick, which was recorded there at Russian Hill Recording, probably at 3 o'clock in the morning on the graveyard shift, so we can get it for nothing. Okay, and we started off that set with Michael Nesko from his solo release in February. It's called Back to the Blues, and that was the title track, Back to the Blues. 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Let's get back to some music.

0: Savoy Brown. Second try with Dave Walker on vocals. Dave, if you're listening and you hear this, love to have you sing on a track, man. Give me a message. Send me an email. And before that, we heard John Mayall and the Blues Breakers with Eric Clapton, the Beano record, Hideaway. And we started off that set with two great blues, modern blues guitar players. We heard Hellhound Boogie from Guitar Pete, and then we started off the set with Tony Spinner, Atomic Blast. And you're listening to Mike Onesko's Renegade Rock. We got time for a few more. Let's roll on.
1: This next piece is from UK's first album. We never played it with UK at the time because it was probably too difficult. And so we'll give it a try tonight. We've tried it a few times and it's gone okay. So we'll try one more time. It's called Nevermore.

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That's right. And don't forget to come out November 28th. I'm going to be playing at the Fairview Tavern. I'll be debuting my new release, my four-song EP, my solo record, Michael Nesko Back to the Blues, and doing some Blindside Blues Band songs with keyboards and low-volume guitars. It's not going to be a big rock blast out. It's Michael Nesko doing the blues. So November 28th at the Fairview Tavern in Fairview Park, Ohio. And, you know, it's a great place. They got great food, great beer, everything you need. So don't forget, November 28th, Michael Nesko, live at the Fairview Tavern. All you Fairview High School people, come on out. We'll see you next week.

0: Good morning. Welcome to Mike Onesko's Renegade Rock here on the Rogue Radio Podcast Network. And guess what? It's Saturday morning and it's time for our interviews. The first Saturday of every month we have interviews. And we have a great guest back. He was on with us last year and we had a great time. In fact, your interview was one of our top rated shows. Welcome back, Mr. Frank Marino of Mahogany Rush.
1: Thank you for having me.
0: Welcome
1: Mike.
0: Back. Frank, so like I was telling you, in the last interview, we talked about the old Winterland gigs and things in the past and all those good stuff. But I'd really like to concentrate today on, because I know this is your baby, and after listening and watching to all the songs on the DVD, by the way, when I went to Poland, I gave my promoter friend, Victor, the DVD I bought for him, and he flipped out, man.
1: He liked it.
0: Yeah. So
1: good.
0: Tell us about that. I mean,
1: as long as they like it.
0: Yes. You did that in 2010, and I remember I wanted to go see it in Cleveland, but we were just getting ready to go to Germany and Rockplast, and I couldn't make it down there. Was that 6 hours? I mean, did you do two or three shows?
1: It was way more than 6 hours, Mike. It was 2 days.
0: Wow.
1: The first night for the sound check, we did about 7 or 8 hours with the crowd in.
0: Crazy. And
1: I have that on video and audio, but I just never put it together. And the second day, we played 12 hours.
0: Wow.
1: But I shortened it down to 6 hours for the actual DVD with the work that I did.
0: Man, that's...
1: But it was a 12-hour day.
0: Was it two shows or...?
1: One.
0: One?
1: Well, it was one with two breaks.
0: I was going to say, wow, that's very...
1: Two short breaks.
0: Wow, how exhausting.
1: Know, during the day. Yeah, well, it was fun. It was really fun to do.
0: I bet. And so what was your vision? When did that vision come into your head? It wasn't 2010. You must have been thinking about this for a while, right?
1: No, actually, it was totally accidental.
0: Wow.
1: Like there was a guy named Peter Daniel who came up to me. See, I've never done a DVD, like I've never done like a video or a concert video that I was involved in. There have been concert videos of me that other people took, you know, like television.
0: Sure, I saw you in Don Kirshner's rock concert, man.
1: Yeah, but I never participated in one. And this guy, Peter, kept coming up to me, and that's what he does. He makes videos for big artists. And he kept saying, you know, I'm going to do your video. You've got to do a video. It's been a long time, and you've never done one, and you're the only guy that's never done one. I said, no, I'm not going to, you know, first of all, I don't have the money. He says, I'm going to do it for you for nothing. And I didn't believe him.
0: Right,
1: and I said,
0: course.
1: Okay, thank you very much, but thank you. And I hardly knew the guy. He just helped me out on something. And, all of a sudden, we were supposed to go to Cleveland to play this show, and the guy from the Cleveland promoter calls us up a couple of days before and says, hey, there's a guy here with a bunch of trucks and stuff that says he's here to do your video. So we rushed over to the Agora, and all of a sudden I saw these lights and cameras and just
0: wow.
1: The whole, it looked like a movie set. And I couldn't believe it, that it was a gift. You know, it was basically a gift.
0: Wow.
1: And so I said, look, if I'm going to do this, then I'm going to do it all day. Let's just do
0: right.
1: It all day. Take the night before to do the sound check and then just do it all day. But the problem was there was a, he just handed me everything after it was all over. Like, here, you know, here, do whatever you want with it. And I thought, this is just unbelievable. And, you know, gift from God, really.
0: Yeah, totally.
1: And then when I got home, I found out that there was a problem on the drum mics. and it was a really bad problem.
0: Oh, no.
1: Because we basically had all this video and audio, which sounded really good, but the drums were they needed to be forensically reconstituted.
0: Ooh.
1: Drum by drum. Note
0: Man,
1: by
0: that must have freaked you out.
1: Well, it took me 7 years.
0: 7 years? Wow.
1: Took me 7 years, and then it took me 3 more years to get the rights to do some of the tracks, because I don't have the rights for all the tracks.
0: And you're a drummer, too, so I mean...
1: Yeah. It's all in the book. There's a very detailed story about how it was done and how it came down. When people buy the DVD, they get a book. And the first half of the book was written by a journalist, which is basically about my life and Mahogany Rush.
0: Who wrote it?
1: And then... at this point, his name is escaping me. Hold on.
0: That's okay, dude. It's not a big deal.
1: The second part of the book I wrote.
0: Oh, well, that's very
1: cool. And I wrote the story of how it happened.

0: you know.
1: Well, that's for your next project. Live, you'll have to come back to the Gore and do a number two.
0: Yeah, if I ever get my hand to work properly. Right now I have a problem with my finger, but
1: you will. And we talked about that, and hopefully that'll help you out.
0: Yeah. Yeah. But you know, I can, the finger, I damaged it, but I can play, but I can't play exactly like me. It's almost like I'm playing like a guy who's playing like me.
1: Oh, really? Wow, yeah. That must be interesting.
0: Yeah.
1: And frustrating.
0: Certain things I can't do exactly.
1: Well, at least you're still able to play. It's not like you're...
0: Yeah, yeah.
1: But what a challenge.
0: Look, we're all getting older. I'm going to turn 70 in November. So.
1: You're what?
0: I'm going to turn 70 in November.
1: I turn 70 in September. So I'm like a month. I'm a month older than you.
0: Wow.
1: 2 months older than you.
0: Yeah. What date in September are you?
1: September 29th, 1954.
0: I'm November 20th, 1954.
1: Wow. You know, we have similar, when we did the first interview and I asked you who was the guy that, you know, made you want to play guitar, and you said it wasn't like that for me. And it was, I could really relate to that because it was, your vision was the same as mine. I was just a music fan. I mean, I dug the Beatles. I mean, George Harrison, I guess, would have been my first guitar idol maybe, you know, and
0: yeah, it was similar.
1: Yeah, so it was very cool. I could really relate to what you were saying.
0: Yeah, very similar.
1: So the live is the Agora. So, I mean, it must have been a crazy amount of rehearsing to get all those tunes ready with your players. I mean,
0: believe it or not, there was no rehearsing.
1: No, are you kidding me?
0: I basically said to the guys,
1: learn the songs.
0: Just, you know, here's the songs that we may do. Just be up on them and don't worry, we'll get through them.
1: Wow, Frank, you're brave, man.
0: Do them as best as you can.
1: Wow, that whole thing was on the fly?
0: Yeah, pretty much.
1: Wow.
0: Pretty much on the fly.
1: That's incredible. I mean, that's nuts because it doesn't sound that way at all.
0: No, it sounds pretty rehearsed.
1: It does.
0: But then again, I've never been a practicer.
1: Really?
0: Never. If you said to me, okay, Frank, look, you know, let's go practice guitar, I wouldn't know where to begin. I've just never been a practicer. It's like, okay, what do I do?
1: Let me take a guess. No, let me guess. Let me take a guess. When you play practice, your version of practicing is just picking up the guitar and playing, right?
0: Yeah, you play with people.
1: Yeah, exactly. Yeah,
0: that's what I've always done. I just play with people.
1: I used to play along with TV commercials and television theme songs.
0: Yeah. Yeah, exactly.
1: Well, that's killer.
0: I still do.
1: Yes, of course. Some I still can't figure out.
0: Just the other day, I was doing the James Bond thing.
1: I know. I just love that guitar tone.
0: But there's that chord, that iconic chord.
1: Right, exactly.
0: Yeah. And it's really easy to play that chord, actually. It's like... you start with your open E string, right?
1: Yes.
0: You're going to play four notes along with your open E string. And the first of the four notes is your G on your A. So it's high up, right?
1: Okay.
0: The second note, and you do that with your ring finger, right? I'm sorry, with your little finger, right? The second note is the next string down, one fret back. One fret lower.
1: Wow. Okay, I'm going to do it now.
0: The third note is one string down, one fret back. And the fourth one is one string down, one fret back.
1: I'm writing this down.
0: So if you just play that strum, which is the four notes plus the low E, you're going to get, you know that chord at the end, brang, at the end of James Bond?
1: Yes.
0: And it's also the chord that they use, I

0: I believe the orchestra is using that chord when they go ba ba boom ba ba boom ba da ba.
1: Yeah.
0: Right.
1: I always wanted to know what kind of rig he was in guitar he was playing that riff with.
0: So that's how you play that chord. It's really simple.
1: That's crazy.
0: But
1: it's
0: very iconic.
1: It is. It's like one of the best. Almost as good as like the guitar in the Good, Bad, and the Ugly, the Clint Eastwood movie.
0: Yeah, exactly. Yeah, yeah. It's iconic. Yeah.
1: Let's talk about your pedal business.
0: Yeah, making pedals.
1: How is that going? Do you have a little
0: it's
1: shop?
0: Going very well.
1: Do you have
0: it's
1: a
0: going
1: little
0: very well. I started with the three pedals, the Power Trio, which is, their three are called Maxoon, Dragonfly, and Juggernaut.
1: Right.
0: And now I'm putting three other ones out, like in next week or the week after, which are effects pedals. So one of them is a auto wah, like an envelope filter.
1: Nice.
0: One of them is a clean sustain, which is really interesting. Imagine sustain, but no distortion.
1: Is that what you used on the unreleased blues track?
0: It's that similar sound, yeah.
1: Yes. That's one of the tracks.
0: And one of them is a classic analog chorus.
1: Wow.
0: Which sounds very, very nice.
1: Is it stereo?
0: No. Never want a stereo chorus on my pedal board. I want a mono chorus on my pedal board.
1: Wow, why was that?
0: Because the guitar is mono. It doesn't become stereo until you get to a stereo amplifier. So you just basically, if you have a stereo chorus on the floor, now you need two outputs to go to two different amplifiers.
1: You're right, you need two amps,
0: so you need
1: right.
0: two different chains. So it's better to have a mono chorus and just get the chorusing sound. And if you really want stereo, then at the end, you know, after your preamp, you can go into two amplifiers and create stereo from your reverb or from your delay or whatever.
1: You need to make a Frank Marino flanging unit, because after I talked to you on the last interview, and I've listened to you for all these years, and I just assumed all these things, like you were, and I don't know why I didn't pay attention that you weren't playing out of Marshalls and all that stuff, and I felt really silly when you said, no, I never played out of Marshalls, and I'm going, what?
0: Well, the few times that I played Marshalls, it was because, like, I keep a Marshall on stage as a spare in case my amp blows.
1: Right.
0: And it's happened twice.
1: But, oh, I know.
0: I've had to switch to the Marshall.
1: No way.
0: And
1: did you like it? Did you like it?
0: No, I didn't like it. It's not the same high fidelity kind of sound that I have in the amp that I built,
1: right.
0: You know? The amp I build has a very kind of open, high-fidelity sound. The Marshall's a very closed-sounding, aggressive sort of sound.
1: It is. When we were talking about the pedal boards and the amps, last time we were talking, I mentioned, you know, do you use a Univibe? And you said, no, I didn't like the Univibe, how it cut a lot of my signal out, you know? And after you said that to me, and I went back to use my Univibe, I said, this sucks. I'm not using it anymore.
0: Well, that's why I built the chorus. If you hear my chorus, you'll know. It's like the best of all worlds.
1: Oh.
0: The best of like flange and chorus. It's a classic analog chorus. It's not some digital thing.
1: Right. Wow.
0: It's very warm and it's very swirly, and what it does is it just really, really makes the sound good.
1: So where do they go? Tell our fans, where do they go to log on to order these pedals?
0: Well, the same page, frankmarinoaudio.com, but it isn't up yet. So it's going to take about a week or so before the extra pedals get up. But we'll be announcing it too, so, you know, people will know.
1: Okay, you're listening to Mike Onesko's Renegade Rock. We started off with Strange Dreams, and now we're going to take a little break, and we're going to do the unreleased blues track from Live at the Agora with Frank Marino, and we'll be right back.

0: Frank, we're back with Frank Marino. That unreleased blues track is beautiful. Tell us about that. And
1: well, that's actually my blues progression, you know, that I like to play to. Now on the DVD and at the DVD show and on Real Live, I do that same progression, but I use the lyrics of Red House.
0: Wow.
1: And I almost wish I never did. You know, like, because it has nothing to do with Red House, yeah, other than the fact that I use the lyrics. And the reason I use the lyrics of Red House is simply by accident one night when I started my blues tune and I forgot my words. And there I was standing at the mic, it was time to sing, and I couldn't think of my words, so I came up with, okay, there's a Red House over yonder, and then I started to realize this isn't going to work on a 16-bar blues, which is what it is.
0: I know the feeling, right? Frank, I know the feeling.
1: So, you know, you have to kind of massage it and change how you say it to fit the chord changes.
0: But it's better than not doing it at all and being totally embarrassed, right?
1: That's true.
0: Yes, the tone on that is just sick. I mean, you're using one of your pedals on there, aren't you?
1: Yes, of course. Because these pedals that I'm putting out are not just something I just thought up. They're the pedals I built 50 years ago,
0: right.
1: 40-something years ago, that have been reconstituted into modern boxes.
0: And just remind our listeners how you got into the building of amps and pedals.
1: Well, it was a necessity. Where could you buy anything? Well, think back.
0: Yes.
1: You're my age.
0: Yes.
1: If you went to the store, you were lucky if you found more than a simple fuzz.
0: That, exactly.
1: Right? And even those weren't so great.
0: No.
1: Right?
0: They weren't.
1: So I took what was available, and I started learning how to modify them.
0: Where did you learn electronics?
1: Well, by myself, like reading books,
0: wow,
1: asking
0: great.
1: Friends who knew a little bit about it. I had a guy working with me named Nick at one point who knew a little bit about it. And another couple of guys that I knew that knew a little bit about it, Rick and to John, you know. So I would ask questions. Okay, why is this resistor here? Why is this transistor here? How does this work? And they would tell me what they knew, and I put that together with what I would read in books, and I'd try little experiments. And of course, I got smoke a lot of times. but eventually, you know, I started to learn more about it and started to realize that there was a way to actually build these things and know about what you were going to get before you built it.
0: Well, you know, it's crazy. The market for pedals now is just insane. I mean, there's so many out there and so many good pedals. And I'm not a pedal guy, really. I mean, all I use is, well, I used to use the Univibe, but since I talked to you, I really don't use it that much. I just use my Wah-Wah and the tuner, and that's it, you know?
1: Well, sometimes that's all you need.
0: Yeah. I always figured if you had the humbucker into the Les Marshall or an amp with some good gain, all the tone was in your fingers, right?
1: Right, that's right.
0: And those acoustic amps you were playing out of back in the day, those were pretty popular amps at the time.
1: Well, they were clean.
0: They were.
1: So the reason that I took them is because I was making my pedal board, which had like 22 pedals on it, was basically my preamp.
0: That's where you were getting all your gain?
1: Yeah. So what I needed was a clean, clean power amp.
0: Right.
1: And the Acoustic 270 was a clean, clean power amp. And so I plugged into that, and it was just an amplification system for my pedal board.
0: Just fantastic. You know, everything you're telling me is I've experienced, and it's great because you're right. I mean, I remember my old Marshall, I didn't have enough gain, so I used to go into a dirtier preamp type effect unit to run it through there. And now the new Marshalls, they have so much gain, I don't even really like it that much. It's sort of weird.
1: Right. Sometimes it's way over the top, Mike.
0: I mean, it is.
1: Yeah. Well, for guys like us, but for some of the metal guys, it's not way over the top.
0: No, it's not enough.
1: Yeah.
0: So, okay, Frank, you're as old as I am, and we've been through everything. We've seen the greatest bands. You're a part of that, and the greatest music ever created, in my opinion. What is your opinion, current state of the music biz? What is your opinion?
1: Today?
0: Yes, today.
1: Oh, forget it. Forget it. I don't want to date myself, but I have to listen to older stuff.
0: I agree.
1: I can't go with what's happening today.
0: So I mean,
1: what is happening today?
0: I don't know.
1: Taylor Swift?
0: Yeah, there's some weird stuff out there. And
1: mind you, I will give it to the country guys. They're pretty good.
0: Yeah. At least they're making real music with real instruments.
1: I've never seen a country band with a single bad player.
0: Yeah, exactly.
1: Like everybody's good in these country bands.
0: So rock is pretty much dead.
1: Well, it isn't dead, but I think it's kind of like it's suffering from a kind of a, you know, those people that hang on just a little too long and try to make it like they haven't hung on. Rock has become a kind of a, how would I say this? It's like a kind of a music that the people who are, the newer people who are playing it, the younger people who haven't got the actual experience, but they've heard of it and are playing it. They're playing it kind of like they're performing it rather than playing it. Yeah, it's like there's a difference between playing and performing. And don't get me wrong, performance art can be interesting, okay? It's true. It can be very, very interesting, performance art. But you don't remember it when you leave the show.
0: Right.
1: It's like, you know, some guy does some amazing performance and does things with a guitar or with a keyboard or with or whatever that, you know, you can't believe. But it's kind of like the feeling I get from that is kind of like the same feeling I get if I go to a circus and I watch a dog ride a bicycle on a high wire. You know, it's quite amazing.
0: To me, it was more.
1: Once it's over, it's like you don't remember it.
0: Yes.
1: You know?
0: I remember. I'm like you. To me, it's all about the songs. I mean,
1: yeah.
0: When you hear a song.
1: You gotta remember it.
0: Yeah, when you hear a song, you can instantly go back to exactly where you first heard that song and what you were doing and. So that's what it's all about for me. And so, yeah, the state of the music business is pretty sad. I mean, everybody gets everything for free. We don't make any money anymore unless we tour, right?
1: Right.
0: And even then.
1: And even then, it's because of if you're selling merch.
0: And that, you're right, because the cost of touring is just insane now.
1: Yeah, totally.
0: Well, Frank Marino, this is great. Thank you for coming back on Renegade Rock. And I still can't believe that I was at Winterland standing right in front of the stage at Black Sabbath and Frank Marino, and here you are.
1: I remember that specific show.
0: You told me you did. That's great that you still remember that show. Was that part of you? Were you on tour, or did you just fly to Winterland for that one show, or?
1: No, we weren't on tour with Sabbath. Sabbath was just one of the acts that we were opening for as we moved around.
0: So did you get to hang with Ozzy and the guys?
1: Well, I wasn't really the hanger type. I was kind of a wallflower, you know. I was kind of shy. I would introduce myself like, hello. You know, but I wasn't a drug taker. You weren't a drinker,
0: right, yes.
1: I wasn't a party guy. So a lot of people didn't have a lot to say to me, you know, they kind of
0: because everybody was stoned out of their mind or drunk off their, you know what?
1: Yeah,
0: those were the days. And Winterland, boy, now it's an apartment complex. It's just sad.
1: Well, once Bill Graham was gone, right? I mean,
0: I remember when he died. We were living in Novato, California, my second wife and myself, not far from where the helicopter hit the power thing, and we lost power for a second, and we go, what was that? And then we hear on the news, you know, Bill Graham passed away.
1: Yeah, that was terrible.
0: Yeah, what a guy.
1: He was the best. A real concert promoter.
0: Yes, the best. In fact, I think he laid the template for every concert promoter to follow.
1: Yeah, certainly did.
0: I mean, look, they called him in to produce Woodstock, put it on.
1: Right, right.
0: So how cool. That was a little...
1: They also gave him a role in Apocalypse Now.
0: Yes. The saddest thing for me about Woodstock was that Jimmy got stuck on the Sunday morning when no one was there. And it was like he was the headliner, but everybody had already left.
1: Well, Jimmy, from what I know in my growing up time, was never as big alive as he was dead.
0: Exactly.
1: That's the sad part of it.
0: It is.
1: You know, the guy had to die to become the kind of icon that he became. But still, you can't take away from the fact that he was the progenitor. He was the consummate inventor.
0: He was.
1: Of what made all of us do what we do.
0: I mean, thank God for Jimi Hendrix. That whole era, Cream, Jimi Hendrix, the British blues invasion, that's what it was all about for me. I mean, I was into the Beatles and all the 60s bands and songs, but once I heard Cream, I was like crazy, man. I was like hooked on Cream.
1: Yeah. Did you know Quicksilver?
0: Yes. In fact, I did.
1: They were a big influence of mine.
0: They were a great band. In fact, I saw them at Winterland in their sort of last version. It was John Cipollina, and he had the guitar rig with the horns and stuff and all that.
1: Yeah.
0: And they had the singer. They just had the big hit, Have Another Hit, A Fresh Air.
1: Yeah. What was great about them is the way he and Duncan worked together on the two guitar things. Songs like The Fool and Gold and Silver. You just didn't. Where do you find stuff like that?
0: Nowhere.
1: You just don't.
0: Nowhere. Well, Frank, thanks for coming back on Renegade Rock. I hope everything works out for your finger and your other trials and tribulations that you've been going through. Any last parting words for our listeners on Renegade Rock?
1: Just keep listening to Renegade Rock.
0: I love it. Thanks again, Frank Marino.
1: Thank you.

you know, I used to jump right out of bed, ready to hit that floor, pull up my socks and brush my locks and fly right out that door. 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

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I look in the mirror. 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But you know, I ain't gonna let him in.

0: Ice Cube's Big 3 is back. The most competitive basketball league on earth is on CBS this Saturday. Big 3 All-Star Dwight Howard and the LA Riot take on Greg Monroe and the Dallas Power. Then in another clash of undefeated teams, Earl Clark and Coach Steven Jackson lead the DMV Trilogy against Montrezl Harrell, Coach Dr. J, and the Chicago Triplets. 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